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9: Watch really interesting, Sam.
10: Right.
9: Before getting on Air Force One, think about it. This is actually pretty smart. Pretty smart. The Times of India is reporting that Trump-Xi summit ends with a twist. U.S. staff dump Chinese-issued phones, badges before boarding Air Force One. U.S. staff and members of the traveling press accompanying President Donald Trump reportedly dumped all materials handed out by Chinese officials before boarding Air Force One on Friday today. The move came as Trump concluded the high-profile two-day visit to Beijing after meeting with Chinese President Xi Jinping. According to the White House press pool, American officials collected and threw away several items issued during the visit, including press credentials, delegation pins, and burner phones used by White House staff. The materials were reportedly dumped into a bin placed near the aircraft stairs shortly before departure from Beijing Capital Airport. Does this video show that?
10: I don't think so.
9: Okay, so we're seeing the president get on Air Force One here in this video. But that would be interesting. I mean, again, he's getting the full regalia. You've got the military members, you know, up and down the sides here as he goes toward it. And I don't say it doesn't show the actual tossing things in the bin. But I don't blame them. I mean, I don't blame them. Now, the Times of India is calling this an unusual move. I don't think so. The unusual move came despite the friendly public optics surrounding Trump's meetings with the Chinese President Xi Jinping during the two-day stay aimed at strengthening ties between Washington and Beijing. Behind the scenes, however, tensions reportedly emerged between Chinese and American officials over security and media access during several events linked to the summit, according to The Hill. During Trump and Xi's visit to Beijing's temple, of having a U.S. Secret Service agent accompanying the American press pool was allegedly denied entry by Chinese officials because the agent was carrying a firearm as part of standard security protocol. According to pool reports, the disagreement led to nearly 90-minute delay before the media was allowed into the venue following what reporters described as intense discussions between U.S. and Chinese officials. Further friction was reported during Trump's departure when Chinese authorities allegedly prevented members of the U.S. press pool from immediately joining the presidential motorcade before American aides intervened and pushed through security restrictions.

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1: Glad to have you Free Speech Friday on the Joe Pag Show. Thanks a lot for stopping by. Sam, I think I might have promoted Brandon Gill at the bottom of this hour. I think I'm going to bring you Mel K. I think we're going to do Mel K. I think we'll do that. Mel K is up and running, by the way, over on YouTube right now. It's a long-form interview. She's an expert on the CIA. She talks about, did the CIA raid Tulsi Gabbard's office? Did they go to the office of the DNI, or the ODNI, and take a bunch of stuff in a raid? That was reported by Jesse Waters over on Fox News Channel. And then he took the video down after it was posted for a while because the DNI responded, and the press secretary of the DNI responded, and said, that's not true. That didn't happen. But they did take some boxes. They did take some stuff. So I think I just heard you. That was it. I have no idea. It's a very interesting.
2: That's me, sorry. Yeah,
1: For those who don't know, during the break, we're trying to work out an audio issue we have with Sam. And Sam is throwing us the Italian hands. So Paulo sounded like Sam for a second, I guess, when he snorted or whatever he did. At the end of the day, I don't know what happened other than, yes, the CIA got some papers from the DNI. But it wasn't a raid. But they got them. Okay, what did they get? Well, they said they're going to give them back. All right, what are they going to give back? Because I don't know what they have. So we go over all that and then some with Mel Kay. She's got a new book coming out about the deep state, and she also is has a great wealth of knowledge when it comes to what's going on with the CIA, the FBI, the deep state, and all this stuff. And it's kind of crazy. She knows so much. It's kind of crazy how we've been sort of lambs and sheep controlled by these people for a very long time. Adam, San Antonio, talk to me. Hi.
3: Hey, Joe, you know, parents need to be held accountable if the kids are underage. They need to tell their kids to just respect police. They got a job to do. They do it. You know, they risk their lives every day. But the media, I really blame them, and it goes back to King Obama. The media for years told everybody how racist and terrible our police force is. You know, people in Europe, there's people that think that thousands of black kids are murdered every day, and it's just racist cops on a rampage. You know, in our media, even in regards to Iran, only our media would be against the government, making it sound like Iran's getting the best of us. You know, this isn't even a war. This is an ass-kicking. We've taken them out A to Z, you know. Iran-Iraq war was 10 years, 100,000 dead on both sides. You know, and our media is just so bad about everything, crime, immigration. They're against us. Our media is even against our own government. You know, I know they hate Trump, but our media needs to talk to kids and tell them, look, you don't want to get in trouble. You don't want to wind up in jail, in prison. You don't want to wind up dead. No, they do the opposite. You know, teach them how to be racist and how to, they don't even want to, they break the law. They don't even want to talk to police because they don't think they have to.
1: Right.
3: They think they're talking to a racist. Thanks, Joe.
1: Adam, I hear you. I appreciate you. Have a good weekend. Steve, Cambridge. Love hearing from you, Steve. You got 1 minute. Go ahead.
4: Joe, I go to the Cambridge Public Library fairly often near my house, and I use the computers there. And we have a bunch of kids from the neighboring high school come over, and they are all kids of color. And they play video games.
1: Cool.
4: And they use obscenities, and they use the N-word.
1: They shouldn't be doing that.
4: Well, they shouldn't be doing that, but the library and the librarians are very loath to really crack down on them. And I think and these kids know it, and they have a chip on their shoulder because they know the librarians are afraid of being called racist.
1: Isn't that stupid? I mean, it's not racist to tell somebody, Steve, thank you. I appreciate your anecdote. I would put a sign up saying no N-word, no cursing, no profanity. You want to come to the library and use, you know, taxpayer-funded video games, I'm guessing that's what they are, well, then there should be a certain protocol, a standard operating procedure. There's no reason not to. And to say that you're afraid to be called a racist,

0: Going to be Brandon Hill, U.S. Representative, District 26, Republican, great state of Texas. He's a young up-and-comer. He's a great guy. And I really like what he's doing in the House of Representatives for his district and for this country. Make sure you go check him out. If you see him in your feed, make sure you stop and watch the video. It's going to be excellent. I got to give you an update on Hanta or Hanta. Are we saying Hanta or Hanta virus? What are we saying?
1: You know, it depends. You know, are you sneezing or are you Italian? You know.
0: What? Are you sneezing or are you Italian?
1: You know, tomato, tomato.
0: Sneezing or Italian is not the same as tomato, tomato.
1: It could be.
0: What
1: you know.
0: The heck? I'm half of those things, by the way. I'm Italian. I'm not sneezing.
1: Oh, you're tomato?
0: Well, exactly right, tomato.
2: If you sneeze, I'm sure it sounds like Hanta. Even if you're Italian, Hanta.
0: Mm-hmm. Okay.
1: Bless you.
0: Yeah, I mean, that doesn't at all give her any cover for that dumb comment. WHO officials explain high-risk Hanta virus, depending on if you're Italian or not, classification. This is written by Sean Noon, for God's sakes. Officials with the World Health Organization are explaining their decision to classify every patient on board the MV Hondius as a high-risk contact, saying the nature of Hanta virus requires a precautionary approach. Quote, we have classified everybody that's been on the ship as a high-risk contact because we simply don't have all the answers yet. So we're taking a precautionary approach, assuming that there might be additional cases that were on board, which is why the quarantine measures are so strict for those who have left the ship already. Dr. Maria Van Kerkbal from the WHO. I think that's her name, right? Dr. Maria.
1: Whoa. Are you all right?
0: It's Van Kerkhove. Kerkhove. I'm pretty sure that's how you pronounce it.
2: Unless you're Italian.
1: I think so.
0: Unless you're Italian, then it's not true.
1: You know, hey.
0: What does that even mean? 833-JOE-PAGS, 833-563-7247, JoePags.com. What's wrong with you? Brandon Gill, U.S. Representative, when we come back. Stay right here.
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4: Fox News. I'm Deborah Valentine. The conflict with Iran fueling the price of gas and other goods. Asked about Americans' concerns about prices, President Trump told Fox's Brett Barron's special report during their China interview. It's part of keeping America safe.
5: When you tell somebody you're going to have to pay a little more, not that much more, a little more for gas, Celine, for a very short period of time, because we want to stop the threat of being blown to pieces by a lunatic, by a crazy person, and they are crazy, using nuclear weapons, everybody says that's fine.
4: AAA says fuel prices have risen 30%. As of 12:01 a.m., the busiest commuter railroad in North America has come to a screeching halt, affecting 250 to 300,000 commuters daily. Officials say the main sticking point between all five unions representing the LIRR and the Metropolitan Transportation Agency is pay. 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

0: Here's a look inside the Beltway. I'm Jeff Manosso. President Trump is defending his economic policies as a new report shows surging inflation last month. The consumer price index jumping 3.8% in April, the largest increase in 3 years, outpacing wage gains. President Trump says inflation is short-term and tied to the Iran war.
1: Now, with all of this, inflation is much lower than it was under Biden. Biden had the highest inflation in the history of our country. Inflation is nothing by comparison.
0: The president says increases in gas prices and dips in the economy are worth the price of preventing Iran from getting a nuclear weapon. A top health official for President Trump resigns. The head of the Food and Drug Administration, Dr. Marty McCarry, is stepping down a little more than a year after taking over the regulatory agency. McCarry drew criticism from allies of President Trump who accused him of slow-walking approval of some drugs and refusing to put new limits on an abortion drug that's been on the market for 25 years. President Trump says the agency's deputy commissioner, Kyle Diamantis, will be taking over as acting FDA commissioner. Diamantis is an attorney with a past of litigating abortion related cases. For the Fox News Rundown, I'm Jeff Manosso.
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10: What are the chances you are listening to this while drinking a nice hot cup of coffee? If so, don't let me stop you. For years, we've been reporting on the health benefits of coffee, and that's not going to stop today. A new study, this one out of Harvard School of Public Health, found that coffee and tea could help lower your risk of developing dementia. People who enjoyed 1 to 3 caffeinated cups a day saw the biggest impact. In addition to the caffeine, coffee contains hundreds of bioactive compounds that can influence inflammation, glucose metabolism, vascular function, and oxidative stress. It's also possible coffee drinkers might be doing other things that keep them healthy. Eating a more balanced diet, getting plenty of exercise, sleep, not smoking, or drinking too much alcohol. And finally, staying socially active. I'm Dr. Sanjay Gupta, helping you live a better life.
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1: 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I've been very familiar with this place, been a guest there many times, and I've got to tell you, there's not a better place on planet Earth to study bobwhite quail than the Rolling Plains region of Texas. They do fantastic work there, and the operations manager joins me now. Mitchell Riggs, welcome to the show. It's good to have you.
2: Yeah, I'm glad to be here.
3: Mitchell Riggs, operations manager at the Quail Research Ranch out in Roby, Texas, west of Roby, I should say, between Roby and Snyder, Texas. I have hunted for many decades on a ranch. I can't give you the exact coordinates to it, Mitchell. It's a well-guarded secret. There's quail even in a bad year on this particular place. I'll just say it's just below the Cap Rock and not too far from Post. But I'm very familiar with your neck of the woods. Let's start with quail season. It was a good one this year, wasn't it?
2: It was. It was. So we've had two back-to-back years of really good hunting conditions. And we had a lot of birds. We did have some challenging weather this year. It was hot. It was hot and cold and dry and wet. So it seemed like some of the dogs had some issues throughout the season. But, yeah, we had good numbers of birds this year and last year as well.
3: Sometimes we blame bad dogs and bad scenting conditions on quail numbers, but those quail are, you know, maybe there were more there than we found. It may be time to upgrade to a Brittany, you know. Some of you guys running pointers and setters. Maybe you need a Brittany.
2: That's what I'm running is Brittany's, but yeah, our executive director, Dr. Ryan O'Shaughnessy,

0: been really good and dry because I know not to do it when the fence is wet.
1: Yeah, Ready Seal actually has a product that you can put on it now to remove the gray, and it'll revive it, and then you can put the Ready Seal on it, and it'll look like a new fence.
0: Oh, I didn't know about that. We had it power washed already. I didn't know.
1: Well, you would still have it power washed. It just gets rid of the rest of that stuff.
0: Yeah. So by adding a Ready Seal, could I maybe anticipate getting another 15 years out of this old cedar fence?
1: Oh, absolutely. Yeah, there's no... Because what the Ready Seal will do is it keeps water from soaking into the wood. And so it no longer deteriorates.
0: And even with a latex coat, it would still get some water, moisture through that latex paint, wouldn't it?
1: Yes, ma'am.
0: That latex solid? Okay, so I'm actually better off to go with the oil. Okay, I'll then get back with him and tell them it's either pick me up some Ready Seal or I'll just find a new painter.
1: That'll work.
0: Thank you so much. Bless you. Have a great weekend.
1: You as well. Take care.
0: Bye-bye.
1: Again, our number, 1-800-288-9227. Going to head out to Canton. And Gary, this is Jim. How can I help you?
2: Hey, Jim. How are you doing, sir?
1: Wonderful. How about you?
2: Well, I'm doing great. I heard a few years ago, maybe it hadn't been that long, and I was just curious and thought we'd break up the home improvement chat a little bit. I was just curious, did you ever get your pilot's license?
1: I've been working on that for 7 years, on and off. But you know what? Week before last, I finally went and took the written test. I bought myself an airplane. I got a Cirrus SR-20, and so I have been going flying virtually every day doing the lessons to finish it up now.
2: Well, we're on the same page. I'm 61, and I soloed 20 some odd years ago and just took my check ride a year and a half ago. So I was a 100-hour check ride guy. I know the feeling. Work and life gets in the way.
1: Well, I hate to even admit this, but I'm at 120 hours right now. But I'm not going to give up this time. I don't have that far to go to get it done. I don't see where, for me, the written test was going to be a nightmare. I'm not one of those good students who studies and gets that part.
2: Now, you've taken the written, or you're about to?
1: No, I'm done. I passed my written. I was just tickled to death with that. So the rest of it
2: expires in 2 years. So get going.
1: No. I'm planning on being. I will turn 63 in December, and I better be long done with this before then.
2: Well, good.
1: I'm that
2: close.
1: You've
2: got a heck of an airplane, too, so that's awesome. I've got a Cessna 182 out here based in Athens.
1: Oh, yeah. Yeah, I use the SR-20. I go back and forth to Houston every week. And and that's what really has been pushing me is I'm hiring a pilot to be with me, but I'm doing the flying most of the time now. Well, all of it now, but... I can get so much more done when I don't have to wait on a pilot.
2: Right.
1: And it's just fun as hell. What can you say?
2: it really is. It's a freedom that, we're on talking to American Airlines and Southwest, and everybody's on our same frequency. It's a neat thing that we have the freedom to do that.
1: Yep. I went flying yesterday, and I was doing crosswind landings, landing in crosswinds that were running anywhere from 12 to 16 knots. And that was just a hoot.
2: It is. I don't get along. I never have liked crosswinds, but it's, the airplane's only going to do what you tell it to do. So.
1: Exactly. And I'm going to say this for everybody who's listening who have never flown in the little planes. When you go up, and I did this on the way down to Houston last week. We went up and through the clouds. Well, there was an opening where we went up through because we were VFR. And,
2: right.
1: Well, actually, we did fly IFR. He did an IFR flight. But we went up above the layer of clouds, and it was just beautiful.

Here's a look outside the Beltway. I'm Tanya J. Powers. Jovan Trevino has been sentenced to life in prison for drowning her 4-year-old son and 1-year-old daughter in a bathtub. The children's father testified before the sentencing and said he had to come home and find the children. Police said Trevino told officers she drugged herself with a sleeping aid and alcohol before carrying out the murders. An oncologist who was traveling on board the cruise ship at the center of the hantavirus outbreak has left medical isolation and is now in the national quarantine unit instead of the biocontainment unit where he'd initially been placed after leaving the ship. Dr. Stephen Kornfeld and 15 other Americans were taken to the University of Nebraska Medical Center in Omaha after being evacuated and was isolated after a test proved inconclusive results about whether he had the virus. Two other Americans were taken from the ship to Emory University Hospital in Atlanta. And the U.S. has placed 18th overall in U.S. News & World Report's new rankings of the best countries, taking first place when it comes to culture and tourism. We're second best for economic development. Public health outcomes, social cohesion, and public safety pulled down the country's overall standing, dropping to 33rd place for health and 29th for infrastructure. At the top of the list, Switzerland, Denmark, and Sweden. For the Fox News Rundown, I'm Tanya J. Powers.